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0: 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Hey, Sugar. Tell them who we are.
1: 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We got golden fingers. And we're loved everywhere we go.
0: That sounds like us.
1: We sing about beauty and we sing about truth. At $10,000 a show.
0: Right.

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0: 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Hey, Sugar. Tell them who we are.
1: 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We got golden fingers. And we're loved everywhere we go.
0: That sounds like us.
1: We sing about beauty and we sing about truth. At $10,000 a show.

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And now, as always, the Who are on top of everything. And we'd like to continue with our latest single, Squeeze Box.

0: Thank you very much. Nice to be here as the sun goes down. We'd like to do a song now, which we have the great honour of playing a short section of the song without Keith Moon, who's always on top of everything. Don't worry, he returns. He returns.
1: We don't do Bellboy. Why did you have to go and mention Bellboy?
0: You've started a riot now. They'll all start chanting, you know, Bellboy. Anyway. Now, Keith refuses to do it because... This one is a song which excludes him because he's got beautiful brown eyes, and the song is called Behind Blue Eyes.

0: 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Hey, Sugar. Tell them who we are.
1: Well, we're big rock singers. We got golden fingers. And we're loved everywhere we go.
0: That sounds like us.
1: We sing about beauty and we sing about truth at $10,000 a show.

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0: 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Tell them who we are.
1: Well, we're big rock singers. We got golden fingers. And we're loved everywhere we go.
0: That sounds like us.
1: We sing about beauty and we sing about truth. At $10,000 a show.

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0: 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Hey, Sugar. Tell them who we are.
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0: That sounds like us.
1: We sing about beauty and we sing about truth. At $10,000 a show.

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3: 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Beautiful day for baseball here in Paradise, Indiana, alongside Roger Stuckey, Dane Helt live at the tip of home plate at Castle High School baseball field for a meeting of a couple old friends, the Memorial Tigers and the Castle Knights, longtime rivals. longtime storied baseball rivals. And while they are conference foes, it's a non-conference matchup today. Is that correct? You know what? This is indeed the conference matchup.
4: This is the conference game today.
3: This is the conference matchup.
4: Yeah.
3: The second meeting between these two teams, but is indeed the conference matchup. So it's a big one, Roger, as Castle comes in 11-11 overall. Memorial's 12-6. But more importantly for the day, both of these teams are 5-3 in the conference.
4: Yep.
3: To stay afloat and have any chance of potentially hanging around and falling into a co-championship situation by a couple teams ahead of them, to have any thought of that, this is a must-win for both teams to stay at three losses.
4: Well, that's true. North starts today at 7-1. They're a half a game ahead of Mater Dei and Jasper, who are both 6-1. And then you've got Memorial, Vincennes, Lincoln, and Castle all at 5-3. And, of course, Jasper is playing at Vincennes today. And that's going to do a long, go a long way to determine their fate as well.
3: Yep. So, again, the loser of this one, you kind of pull the blinds on them in the conference race.
4: Sure.
3: The winner would at least have a hope and a prayer. Not much more than that, but indeed a hope and a prayer. The teams are being introduced onto the field. We're going to break away. When we come back, we'll have baseball for you. Thanks for listening today. Stay tuned.
5: 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Thank you guys for tuning in to tonight's game, and enjoy some more Castle Night action.
3: And thank you very much, Chase Hain. And we're back live here at the tip of home plate at Castle High School Field. About time for baseball. The Memorial Tigers and the Castle Knights. Memorial rolls in tonight wearing a royal blue jersey with white pants with some navy pinstripes and some really traditional stirrup-style royal blue socks. Castle will wear a navy jersey with gray pants trimmed out in a splash of gold. That's what they look like here to set the scene for you on a perfect afternoon for baseball, where the first pitch is indeed going to be thrown out at 4:59. Castle looks like this defensively around the infield from third to first, kind of the usual suspects: Dial, Drake, Eveland, and Harris around the horn from third to first. In the outfield, left to right, it's Soberg getting the start today, Vaughn back in center field, and in right field, it is Wagner. The Castle battery is left-hander Preston Seidel, who has established himself firmly as the ace of this Castle baseball pitching staff. He gets the start on the mound today, and Jace Watson will do the catching. We are underway, and ball one, strike one, to the first guy we'll see at the plate. And I'll let Roger Stuckey tell you a little bit more about who that young man is and set the lineup for the Memorial Tigers from top to bottom.
4: Wes Kelly is the hitter. He leads off and plays center, fouls the pitch away, and it's now one ball and two strikes. Grayson Marks bats second. He's the shortstop. Luke Brown hits third. He's the catcher. Batting fourth and playing second base is Andrew Brochiers. Hitting fifth at first base is Garrett Hamilton. The DH hits sixth. That's Evan Hurt. He will DH for the pitcher, Owen Elpers. The pitch curveball by Seidel goes outside. And it evens up the count at 2-2. Zach Kessler is the left fielder. Owen Bader at third base, and in right field tonight is Evan Helt.
3: So that's how Memorial will start with the batting order top to bottom. And as we return to action, it is a swinging strike three. Wes Kelly is down on strikes. Chalk up strikeout number one for Preston Seidel, nice and early here in the ball game.
4: Seidel is second in the SIAC in strikeouts for the season, and he adds to his total with that one.
3: Seidel, the left-hander, kicks and deals, misses low and away to the second man he'll face in this ball game. This is Grayson Marks, a junior. Mm-hmm. He starts at shortstop for the Memorial Tigers today. He takes ball one in the count early. Seidel sights the sign from Watson, and he's ready to go back to work, and he misses down low for ball two. I see, you know, Rip Collins down in the third base box, the skipper for the Memorial Tigers. He's been running the show at Memorial for quite some time now.
4: Our skipper has too.
3: He has, absolutely. Both those guys, quite the tenure in their head coaching positions. It's a three ball and nothing count from Seidel as he deals with Grayson Marks. Let's see if he can get back in the fight here. On the second man he faces with one down. Here's the 3-0 pitch right down Broadway for strike one. Made mention of Rip Collins, of course, his late father, the legendary Eastside Little League coach Larry Collins. Mm-hmm. So many folks, including myself, knew him and a guy that coached a lot of young men in Little League baseball down through the years, a former school teacher. Here's a fly ball. Straight away left field, drifting over a few steps is Soberg making the catch, and Seidel has two outs on the board and will face the number three hitter, number eight, Luke Brown, a junior. Was at Evansville East Little League myself last night catching up with one of my son's old Little League coaches of 20 years ago and enjoyed a Little League game on a beautiful night and the field where the 9 to 12-year-old team's play is named Larry Collins Field.
4: How about
3: at,
4: that?
3: At East Little League in tribute to and memoriam of Larry Collins. Again, the late father of Memorial's head baseball coach down in the third base box, Rip Collins. Well, it's one strike count, and Seidel is ready to bring it here to Brown. Brown fouls it off third base side, quickly falls down in the count. No balls and two strikes. You know, Roger, I heard you chatting with the guys upstairs here as I came in a while ago, just starting to kind of already, succumb to temptation and peek ahead at that sectional bracket in 3A. Mm-hmm. And, of course, going to be some interesting baseball played in all levels.
4: Yeah.
3: But at that 3A level in this area, boy, oh, boy, I mean the waters are thick and infested with potential winners and spoilers. Here's swing and a miss by Luke Brown. He goes down on strikes. Two strikeouts for Seidel very early on, and the Knights will head to the bat rack for their chance to swing it in the bottom of the first after a scoreless three up, three down. But anyway, taking a look and kind of talking further about that 3A bracket, mm-hmm. You've taken a close look at it. Some interesting stories in that bracket.
4: There are, and I think a key story is this team, this Memorial Tiger team, because, you know, Dane, they started the year very mediocre, 5-6 at one time. Well, they've won seven straight.
3: Look out.
4: They have won seven straight, and they've scored a lot of runs, and they're, you know, really coming into their own. And, they're going to be tough. You know, if Coach Collins can keep up the momentum and this team continues to play well, they look like they have some depth with the pitchers. Their hitting averages are pretty good, a team batting average of 319. And So, you know, people were talking last weekend about Heritage Hills. Well, that might be their year, da da da. And all I said was, that team Memorial, you better not, do not overlook the Memorial Tigers.
3: Absolutely. Absolutely. They've ramped up exactly when you want to be ramping up. Here they come.
4: Absolutely.
3: And and they're going to have to be at their best in that 3A bracket because it's a good one.
4: It is. Owen Elpers is the pitcher on the hill tonight for Memorial. He's 2-0 for the season. This is his seventh game. Pitched 18 innings. ERA of 1.17.
3: My goodness. So stingy.
4: You know, young man
3: stingy.
4: Is pretty spingy or stingy. And
3: he's both of those.
4: I hope the Knights, who has scored 17 runs last night, have got a little bit left in the tank for tonight.
3: No doubt. You know, this Castle team, really, really struggled after the fifth inning on a Saturday loss to Jeffersonville.
4: Yeah.
3: But piled up a bunch of runs last night as they beat an overmatched North Posey team 17-7 to at least get back on the winning way and get back to 500 and try to build toward this evening.
4: Well, there's no doubt this is a team, you know, when you're 11-11, you're a little up, you're a little down.
3: Sure.
4: They, their longest losing streak this year, though, was only three games, and they've had a four-game winning streak. So there's been some good points and some bad points so far for Castle as Vaughn fouls the pitch off and evens the count at 1-1.
3: And not to fail to mention Stuckwit, you know, they've got 2 weeks and a number of ball games to still hit stride.
4: Yeah.
3: And get on that role that you want to be on whenever they square off late in that week after Memorial Day against the North Huskies in the opening round of the sectional. Leading it off for Castle was the center fielder, Wyatt Vaughn. He bounces one to the right side, and it's gloved by Brochiers, who flips on to first baseman Hamilton, and the Castle Knights have one away. That will send Logan Drake to the plate. I'll tell you what, Logan Drake, man, oh, man, he almost single-handedly beat Jeffersonville on Saturday. He had one heck of a day, and the Knights came up just short, about 10-9 might have been the final score.
4: 10-9.
3: In 10 innings, if I'm not mistaken.
4: Yep.
3: But, boy, not for Drake not doing his part. Holy mackerel.
4: You know, the good news is Drake's just a junior.
3: Yeah, which is incredible. Seems like we've been calling his name here on WYIR since his freshman year, 36 years ago. I mean, he's played a lot of baseball for Castle Knights.
4: And his brother, of course, is at IU, a redshirt freshman at Indiana University in baseball, and understand he's making excellent progress.
3: Here's a 1-1 pitch to Drake. It is inside under his hands for ball two. Snapping off the curveball right there was Owen Elpers.
4: I'll tell you what, this young man's turned out to be a really good shortstop too, Dane.
3: He has. He made the transition from second to short very, very well, as you thought he probably would. Just got great feet, great hands, just fields the position very well.
4: Yep.
3: He made a couple plays again on Saturday that were just – they were special. He's a weapon out there. You gotta beat him. He doesn't beat himself very many times. Catching a little corner right there. And drawing the count to a 2-2 even status was Owen Elpers, and the sophomore right-hander kicks and fires the 2-2 pitch, and it stays high. Check that. That was a full count offering.
4: Yep.
3: It stays high across the eyes of Drake, and it's ball four. So Drake, with one away, becomes the first base runner of the ball game here in the home half of the first inning. Jace Watson, the catcher today. From time to time, the left fielder, when he's splitting catching duties with some other teammates. Behind the plate today, but he stands in to swing it from his lefty side here with one on and one out. Elpers sides the sign, brings it to the plate. Popped up, shallow left field. It's going to stay fair. It's going to be caught. Making the long trip over and hauling it in was Kessler right on the paint down the left field line for out number two.
4: Ran a long way for that
3: ball. He did. He did.
4: And made a nice catch with two outs. Liam Harris comes up. No score here in the bottom half of inning number one.
3: Yeah, Liam Harris, the big first baseman. He had at least one big swing that really jumps out at me on Saturday. Does a nice job hitting in a cleanup spot for the Knights. Bats from the right-handed side.
4: Pretty good pitcher, too.
3: And he's ready to go. We're going to have to wait just a moment to see him get his first offering as a quick check on the runner is tossed over to first base by Elpers. Drake back in quickly and safely, and he'll get a chance to do it again. Don't have to get dirty on the artificial turf.
4: Just thinking the same thing.
3: Yeah, don't even.
4: Mom doesn't have to wash that uni tonight,
3: yeah.
4: Does she?
3: Yeah, as soon as they installed this, I sent a note to all the Castle parents and volunteered to do the excessively dirty laundry in the event that anybody needed some help. But I haven't had to take a call all year. It's worked out very nice. Home games only, though.
4: That's right.
3: Here's a one-strike pitch to Liam Harris, and he hits a single bouncer right at the third baseman. Nice play there by Bader. Bader, a step to his left, fields it on one hop, throws across to Hamilton for out number three. We've got one inning, a swift first inning in the books here at Castle High School. We're scoreless, and the Memorial Tigers will come to the plate and try to change that when we return for inning number two. Dane Helt, Roger Stuckey back live on your home for Castle Sports, 96.9 FM, WYIR, and a proud member of the IHSAA Champions Network. We'll be back after this word from the sponsors that make our coverage possible. Stay tuned.
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3: Going to jump in the middle of that break and pop in here with a few scores of interest passed along to us and shared by our longtime friend in radio, Corey. Corey, thanks a lot for passing some scores along. I know you're tuned into this broadcast where you sit as well. Corey shares with us baseball action in the SIAC in the third inning. Harrison all over Bossy, 12-0 that score in the third. Also a first inning, top of the first. Yes, top of the first inning. It's Modern Day leading Wrights 4-0 in that battle of longtime West Side rivals. Turning our attention to softball, but close to home and of enormous interest. And boy, I used the term bloodbath to talk about the 3A sectional off the air earlier, Stuck. Bloodbath this one is. Castle softball in Boonville locking horns today. Castle leads early 2-0 in the top of the first inning. It'll be interesting to see some updated scores as that game progresses. That should be a dandy up the road at Boonville.
4: Absolutely.
3: At the softball park there at Boonville High School where Castle and Boonville are locking up. And, again, the Knights have an early lead over the Lady Pioneers 2-0.
4: There'll be a few fans there.
3: You better believe it. It'll be a rowdy place. It'll be a great environment to watch a softball game this afternoon.
4: You can bet on it.
3: Memorial is going to send to the plate. Andrew Brochiers called his name just a moment ago because he fielded the last ground ball of the inning to kind of finish off the Castle Knights. And he takes ball one, ball two. Now fouls one over the first base dugout and out of play to run the count to 2-1, does number 26.
4: We want to wish the Lady Knights, the girls' track team, they're competing in the SIAC conference meet today. I think that is at Central, and the boys will do so on Thursday. And they say, no, it was a check swing.
3: Yeah,
4: Brochiers gets a second life. It's 3-2 now. 3-2.
3: Yeah, I think he's fortunate to still be out there. Yeah. That had to be awfully, awfully close. Here's a 3-2 pitch from Seidel on its way to Brochiers.
4: Yeah,
3: swing and
4: curveball is what I thought.
3: Chopper foul wide third. We'll do it all over again with a new baseball. Home plate umpire throws that out to Seidel. He rubs it up just a little bit and heads to the pitcher's plate.
4: Anyway, the SIAC girls conference is tonight, and boys are Thursday. Good luck, ladies and gentlemen.
3: Yeah, big week for some of the fastest human beings in Warrick County. We wish the Castle Track Knights all the best of luck this
4: week.
3: And there is strikeout number 3 for Preston Seidel as he freezes Andrew Brochiers with a full count pitch and caught him looking.
4: Mm-hmm.
3: So Seidel racking up three strikeouts early. I don't know if there's somebody that does free burgers or free chicken or free oil changes for, you know, a dozen strikeouts. Maybe we could get a hold of Andy Fuller and see if he get that cooked up real quick.
4: Yeah.
3: Because Seidel looks like he's on the right track tonight. As my brother said, if it's free, it's me.
4: That's right.
3: We need some free stuff associated with a big strikeout performance by Preston Seidel.
4: In this day and age, anything free is good.
3: Isn't that the truth?
4: Oh, you aren't kidding.
3: Goodness. Here's a 1-1 count to the Memorial hitter who steps in and hits a ball sharply at third base. Does the big fella Garrett Hamilton. It is fielded cleanly by Dial.
4: Nice play.
3: Yeah, nice play by Dial. Throws across the infield, and just like that, there are two away as Hamilton is retired after seeing one pitch and belting it right at the hot corner.
4: It's an easy play to misjudge there, but I tell you what, Parker did a good job because he had to leave his feet and went to his left, but he just got up, got his balance, took his time, and threw a strike to first base.
3: Yeah,
4: 5-3.
3: And he left his feet because he attacked the ball.
4: Yeah,
3: rather than
4: yeah.
3: flirting with that tough short hop off that rug that you just never know how it's going to treat you, kind of came in and to his left and really attacked the ball to make sure he got to it before it took that second
4: He's
3: hop.
4: Turned out to do a pretty good job over there at the hot corner.
3: Couldn't agree more. Getting right to work. Strike one. You may have heard the catcher's mitt pop for strike two right on the outside corner.
4: Tell you what, Seidel is on so far.
3: He is. We better announce this young man to the plate before he's gone bye-bye, for goodness sakes.
4: Evan Hurt.
3: It's a hurt at the plate for Memorial, and he took one that I bet he won't take again. Evan Hurt takes ball one that just does miss low and away, and the count goes to 1-2. Hurt stands anywhere. It's number 19. He's a junior. And here comes the 1-2 pitch from Seidel. It's on its way. Curveball, handcuffed
4: him.
3: That wasn't fair right there. I mean, that was a handful as Seidel kind of overworks Evan Hurt that time. Maybe Hurt will win battle number two, but battle number one goes to Preston Seidel that time.
4: Six up, six down.
3: I was going to say, Preston Seidel making pretty short work of these Memorial Tigers. You may mention Memorial's won 6 or 7 in a row.
4: 7 games in a row.
3: They're on
4: like
3: a roll.
4: Said, they were 5 and 6 at one time, and they ain't no more, Dane. They're piling up runs and getting some really good play from their players. And, boy, they're going to be, like I said, in good shape for the tournament coming up.
3: You know, we've had kind of an unseasonably cool April and at times even in early May, but very dry. And as a result, man, just great baseball and softball weather. And here we are again today. It doesn't get any better than
4: 80
3: this.
4: 80 degrees at game time, winds out of the south-southwest at 10 miles an hour.
3: Just beautiful.
4: It is. Beautiful day.
3: And that wind that you refer to is out of the south-southwest. So the outfield, left-field scoreboard flag is just blowing gently but convincingly straight out.
4: Yep. Got a good crowd here today, as you
3: always
4: would expect.
3: Always would for expect. This matchup, yeah.
4: And, ironically, this is Castle's last game of the week.
3: Yeah.
4: They do not play the rest of the week. They have senior awards on Friday and graduating Saturday at 2 at the Ford Center. And they get back with it next week.
3: And they do get back with it. At least
4: they do.
3: At least three, if not four, games on the docket. I think
4: three
3: maybe
4: games.
3: Monday, Tuesday, Thursday? I
4: Monday,
3: think?
4: Tuesday, Thursday is
3: yeah.
4: exactly right. At Mater Day on Monday. I imagine that's at Bossy Field.
3: It is.
4: Tuesday Central is here, and Thursday Forest Park is here.
3: That's right. And our plans that we have on the docket are to carry baseball on this station Tuesday and Thursday, softball on Wednesday. More about that later. Our friends over on WREF will be at Bossy Field on Monday, and you can catch that Modern Day Castle game on WREF 97.7, then right back here Tuesday and Thursday for Castle Knights baseball. And again, I'll watch a Wednesday softball broadcast right in between those, or as we say back in Oakland City, betwixt those 2 days. It'll be a Wednesday game, and make note of this, Castle softball will host top-ranked Class A number one Bar Reef in what should be a really interesting softball matchup next Wednesday. Pat Lockyer and I have already discussed that game, and he's really looking forward to his team having a chance to face that Bar Reef team. Here's a ball that is bunted, and fortunately it is going to be successful in terms of a sacrifice. It was bunted right back to the box. I think the catcher's probably having a word with his pitcher saying, "Hey, I said 2-2-2."
4: Yeah, yeah, yeah.
3: They probably could have taken the lead runner right there.
4: They could. They had a chance at getting Seidel, who singled his first time up. And by the way, that's Hayden Fraser. That is the courtesy runner at second base. So
3: yep.
4: The Knights have a runner at second and one out here.
3: And that was Rylan Wagner that
4: yes.
3: bunted the baseball before I even got him announced to the plate.
4: Tell you what, he has really played well for Castle this year, and this young man, the designated hitter, Brody Neff, has as well.
3: Yeah, good to see Neff back in the lineup.
4: Yep.
3: He was not in the lineup on Saturday, if I remember correctly. It digs right back in there and fouls the first pitch back. Takes ball one away. Here we go. We're going to have a little foot race to third, and Castle
4: safe.
3: wins the race over there. Nice job. Just a really good read on a ball that got away from the catcher. It did not go to the backstop.
4: Nope.
3: It just went about 12 feet to the catcher's right, and he bounced and pounced pretty quickly, but just a really good jump by the Castle runner, Frazier, to claim third base with one away. Let's see how big that proves to be. And the answer is really big, because
4: yep.
3: a fly out to right center field is going to be a sacrifice fly RBI. That
4: nice
3: is good
4: job.
3: Baseball.
4: That's
3: how
4: nice
3: you manufacture
4: job.
3: One right there. Get him on, move him over. Hustle play gets to third base. And just the purest of pure baseball, sack fly into right center field, and it's a 1-0 Castle lead.
4: Perfect execution.
3: It really
4: was.
3: So with two away, the Knights are on the board, and they will turn over the honors to Parker Dial, the third baseman, as he stands in and swings and misses at the first offering for strike one. Second pitch to Dial. It's a strike. He likes it, and he belts it down the right field line, about 10 feet foul of the right field chalk, and will come back and retrieve his bat and find himself deep in a two-strike count.
4: Landon Evelyn waits on deck. He's the number 9 hitter.
3: Elpers steps off the rubber. Bases are empty here. The Knights have seen to it that those got cleared off with the sac fly RBI moments ago. Elpers overworks a curveball and misses way outside there for ball one. No harm done in that. He was up in the count 0-2, had one to waste, and he did just that. Here comes the 1-2 pitch. And it's just down and away. Good job. Good discipline there by Parker Dow to recognize that it was clearly off the plate. Kept his hands back. Checked the swing. And runs the count even at 2-2. Two balls, two strikes, two outs here in the second inning. And here comes the pitch. And it hit. Yep, it hit Dial. Caught him in the left arm. And after being down two strikes and nothing, he stays alive until he gets popped in the elbow. He's down there rubbing that up just a little bit. That one smarts. But he trots down to first base as a base runner and extends the inning for Landon Evelyn, who will get a chance to bat here with two away. He's the number 9 man in the order. So that's just huge in the fact that it will allow Castle to roll the order. Kurt Welch is going to have a word with his hitter. Whatever they've got working, everybody's on the same page, and we're ready for baseball. Runner takes his lead over at first. He's going to have to hit a crawl back there. He almost got stuck in the mud.
4: Elpers has a good move.
3: Yeah, Elpers popped one over there. Having to scramble in just a little bit was Parker Dial. Here comes the pitch right down Broadway. Oh. High pop fly. That's a big league pop up on the infield. Second baseman for Memorial will call it. Brochiers catches it. And that's out number 3. We've got 2 innings in the books. The Castle Knights have drawn first blood. They lead it 1-0. Dane Helt, Roger Stuckey back live after this word from our sponsors. You're listening to Castle Baseball on your home of Castle Sports, The Wire, 96.9 WYIR. Back after this.
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3: 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That's Rehabilitation Performance Institute. We also pass along our thanks to Castle Spirit Wear, Optimum Wellness Pharmacy, Wings Etc., and Quest Financial Services, all lending their financial support to help underwrite Castle Baseball and Softball in the spring here on WYIR. Well, Roger Stuckey, the Knights put a run on the board in the home half of inning number two. They lead it 1-0, and Memorial comes to bat. Who are they bringing up to 1-2-3 here?
4: They've got Zach Kessler to lead off. He has a strike on him right now. Seidel is a little outside with that one. Then you have Owen Bader, and the number nine hitter is Evan Helt, the right fielder.
3: I tell you what, that third guy up, last name like that, he's got to be up to something no good. He is former Harrison High School baseball coach Josh Helt's son. I know Josh well, have not met his son, but know Josh well. And before our listeners start to wonder and dare ask, is there a relation? Is there a blood relation there? Surely so, with a name like Helt, but it's down the line a little bit. It's not immediate.
4: But now, if the kid comes up and hits a home run, you're going to say, "Oh wow, we're buddies all the time."
3: From what I understand, he is going to come up and hit left-handed, and that's a start in the right direction.
4: Not a first baseman though.
3: He is not. No, he's quick enough to play in the outfield. So there's where the bloodline is somewhere a little different. You timed me with a calendar back in those days. Here's a 3-2 pitch. Oh. And I'll tell you what, Preston Seidel just picks up where he left off as he picks up, I think, his fourth strikeout of the contest as he buckles up Zach Kessler to make it five, yep. Roger Stuckey. Yep.
4: And if not to make you feel bad, I was a first baseman too. So.
3: There you go.
4: I was such a good outfielder. They played me in Legion ball 1 year in center field for what reason, I don't know. And I immediately ran the left fielder into the fence.
3: Oh, nice.
4: Yeah.
3: Nice. The only time in your life or mine that we didn't talk enough.
4: I thought, and center fielder, I felt like, golly, Ken Griffey Jr., you know. I think I played out there about 30 innings and they.
3: let's do something a little different.
4: Yeah, I went back to first base where I belonged.
3: Well, standing in for Memorial, the hitter is Owen Bader. He's a third baseman.
4: Got a score for you from Vincennes here in a minute after this next pitch.
3: Sure, the 1-1 pitch from Seidel to Bader, swing and a miss, strike two.
4: After two, Vincennes Lincoln 3, Jasper nothing.
3: Interesting. Boy, Vincennes has had a nice year.
4: Yeah, they're tough at home.
3: Yeah, Jasper making the pilgrimage over to Vincennes, and they want no part of losing to them Alices. That's a bitter rivalry there, Vincennes and Jasper, of many, many years.
4: That's a first-round matchup in the sectional,
3: it
4: too.
3: It is. That's right. Well, we got a 2-2 count here as Seidel brings it to the plate and just misses the kneecaps of number five. Owen Bader runs the count full at 3-2 with one away as Memorial tries to get things going here as they lead off the top of the third. Seidel with the 3-2 pitch, kicks and deals. Right down Broadway, swinging a foul ball straight back into the backstop by Bader, and we'll do it all over again here with a new baseball.
4: Nice swing on that ball to keep alive.
3: Yeah, he was right on it.
4: Yeah.
3: 3-2 pitch, here we go again. Bader, swing and a miss. Man, I'm telling you what, that is six strikeouts. And let's see, that's... of seven, is that right? Of eight outs are Seidel strikeout. Wowza.
4: We had a fly to left and a ground out to third, and everything else is in backwards or forward case.
3: That's impressive. Seidel, like you said, you recognized it early. You said, man, he's got it early.
4: He's on.
3: He is kind of doing with the baseball and the Memorial Tigers whatever he chooses to do right now. Right on cue, he misses the strike zone to Evan Helt, who stands in, swings it from the lefty side, as I mentioned, and readies himself and takes a pitch on a big outside corner that evens the count at 1-1. Evan wears number 10 on his back. and climbs in and awaits the 1-1 offering from the southpaw side. Lefty on lefty here. Here it comes. Breaking pitch. Swinging right through it for strike two is Evan Helt. And the Memorial Tigers are down to their last strike and their last out of this third inning, where they trail 1-0. The Knights got one in the bottom of the second. Here's the pitch from Seidel. Yes, sir. Locks up Helt, looking at that outside corner, the old backwards K. And that is 7 strikeouts in the first 3 innings from Preston Seidel. The Castle Knights enjoy a 1-0 lead as they head to the dugout and reach for a bat in the home half of the third inning. Roger Stuckey and yours truly will have all the play-by-play when we come back. So don't go away.
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3: We'll jump right in as we're ready for action in the bottom of the third inning. Castle will send top of the order right to the plate.
4: Yes, absolutely.
3: And right on cue. Oh, a rocket nice line drive off the bat of the Castle center fielder, Wyatt Vaughn. He couldn't have hit that one on the button anymore, but it was right at Marks, the shortstop for Memorial.
4: Nice catch.
3: He went 2 steps to his left and to his tippy toes as he reached for the ball and snared it for out number one. So a tough luck out there for the Castle Knights. Looked like we had the leadoff man aboard for just a moment. And with one away, Drake will stand in for his second time of the day. I believe he walked his first trip.
4: He did. He walked and was stranded.
3: 1-0 our score. Memorial scoreless in their 3 at-bats. In fact, they've been fanned 7 strikeouts.
4: You know,
3: Seidel for Castle. So Memorial hasn't had a sniff yet. The Knights got a run on a sac fly in the bottom of the second, which brings us to this point you were saying.
4: Well, I was just going to say, starting in the fourth inning, Memorial's going to have the order go around for the second time. We'll see how Preston and the Knights handle that.
3: No doubt that second look is big. Here comes the pitch to Drake. He had a pitch to kill, and he just got a late start on it and ended up jamming him. He fouls it off third base side.
4: He hit it off the end of his bat or something. It sort of pool-cued its way down the third base line.
3: You know, Stuck, being a couple radio flunkies like we are, our late and truly great predecessor in the radio industry, the late Paul Harvey, used to say the rest of the story. We talked about

0: call, but we can talk about it in hindsight. Memorial caught a real break out there. You saw it like
1: yes,
0: I did.
1: Yes, the Kessler, left outfielder.
0: Yeah, yeah, Kessler got to the baseball, and when he went to field it, kind of went to flip it to himself, it flew out of his glove and went in the direction of center field.
1: Kelly got it and threw it back in.
0: Kelly snared it. If that goes past Kelly's ear and it's rolling across the warning track, who knows how long Drake may have ran. It certainly would have added a base. Here's a blooper. That's trouble for the Memorial defense, and it's going to fall. A late start for Drake. He's going to try and make third, and advancing on heads-up base running right there is Jace Watson.
1: Watson gets a single, but he goes to second base on the throw to third. The throw to third was pretty close, but Drake got in, and now the Knights have something going with second and third and one out here. You know, compared to Vaughn and Drake, Jay sort of blooped one in out of no man's land, but it all counts.
0: You bet it does. And made mention of Drake getting a late start. It was required because he had to see that ball down.
1: Yep.
0: Let's see here. The Castle first baseman, Liam Harris, will step up now with a golden opportunity. One out. Runners at second and third taking their leads for the Knights. The pitch to Harris is high. Yeah, he had if you're Drake, he had to make sure that Mark didn't go straight out and make some special Willie Mays-style catch over his head running back.
1: And Watson alertly went to second when he saw the throw go to third.
0: Was digging all the way.
1: Yep.
0: Very, very heads-up base running for sure because it takes out – the force play takes out the double play threat, which could presumably end the inning on a ground ball here by Harris. Whereas now, Harris hits that same ground ball back through the middle, even at somebody. It's going to score a run.
1: That's in there.
0: There's a rocket. It's going to score two extra bases. Coming in to score is Drake. Right behind him, Watson. Trading place with Watson is Liam Harris with a bullet of a double into the gap in left center field. A broken record, Roger. I mean, we've seen four balls off the bat. Yeah. All four of them hit in that direction. Three of them fall for hits, and the Knights have suddenly taken this to a 3-0 lead.
1: And that is why Liam Harris is batting fourth.
0: Yeah, that's just a really nice swing right there. He hit that one on the barrel.
1: Right now, the Knights are hitting on all cylinders, Dane.
0: Yeah.
1: A little conversation out there.
0: Yep.
1: Pitching coach comes out and talks to the Memorial player infield.
0: Yep. Knights visit to the mound.
1: Yeah, Knights are going to have a runner at second base. That's Harris. And there's only one out. And right now they're swinging the bat pretty well. Three straight hits, two of which are doubles, and four hits now for the game to go with three runs. And here is Preston Seidel, who singled, and his pinch runner scored in the second inning.
0: So Seidel will stand in and a chance to kind of blow this thing open to some extent, help himself out right here as the Castle starting pitcher. He waits for the offering from Elpers. Here it comes, and boy, wasting
1: right
0: no time.
1: Mm-hmm.
0: Getting right after it, swing and a foul ball straight back off the bat of Seidel. Talking about the rest of the story in the SIAC, up top with one loss, it's North, Mater Dei, and Jasper. Memorial, Vincennes, Lincoln, and Castle all just trying to simply stay to some extent afloat in a co-conference championship type scenario. Yeah. Then another game back, Central has six losses at 1-6. Harrison and Bossy are buried at 0-7 and 0-8 respectively.
1: Yeah.
0: Here's a pitch to Seidel that's just north of the letters for ball two. It's a 2-1 count to Preston. He steps out for a moment, right back in, and waits for something he can crunch from Owen Elpers. Here comes the pitch. It's off the plate for ball three. First base is open.
1: Yep.
0: You don't have to just give in to the left-handed hitter if you're the righty Elpers. You could presumably pitch around him right here, set up a double play, get a chance to face a right-handed stick that awaits on deck. Yanking it right side and just foul of the bag at first.
1: That's
0: is Seidel with a foul ball.
1: 3-2.
0: Yeah, runs the count full at 3-2. That ball comes to rest way down the right field corner.
1: And, you know, if nothing else, if Seidel pulls the ball, and whether it's fielded or not, it moves the runner to third.
0: Oh, yeah.
1: Yep.
0: It serves a purpose. Just get it in play
1: got
0: here.
1: Him.
0: Oh, he got locked up on a high curve ball. He felt like it started high. It did. I think he thought he was going to finish high. It did not, says the home plate umpire. And a big punch out.
1: It's a big punch out. That's a big out for Memorial.
0: Strike three looking. Yeah, they needed that second
1: first
0: out.
1: First strikeout for Elpers. And here's

0: Wagner with two outs. He bunted successfully his first time, but he's swinging right now. Look at the room through the right side, Dane.
1: Boy, there is a boatload of it down
0: there.
1: There
0: is.
1: You can stay back and punch it that way. He takes a pitch somewhere near the outside corner for strike one.
0: As I say, you could drive a 16-wheeler through that right side.
1: You could. You could. Lots of room there.
0: A lot of room.
1: It's the second baseman who's holding the runner and hit ball. It's fair down the line. And it's potentially extra bases. It's going to score a run. It is. Liam Harris makes his way across the plate in sliding style, advancing to second base on the throw. Is the hitter. Credit him with the RBI,
0: yes,
1: and it's 4-0 Castle.
0: Goes to second on the throw home. Harris scores from second base, and the Knights have a 3-run inning so far, and now lead it 4-0 here in the third.
1: I tell you what, the Knights have earned them. That's at least the fourth hit of the inning. Yeah,
0: and a hard hit ball
1: and
0: again.
1: They scored once again, a ball hit right on the nose. So the Knights continue to swing away here with two outs. Fastball up over the hat bill of the hitter. That's number 9, Brody Neff. Brody steps out, gathers himself just a little, and digs in there with a 1-0 count. Here comes the pitch, and Brody swings and lofts it down toward the line and right, drifting to his left a little bit, making the catch with no idea how many outs there were. We're the right fielder. Health, and somebody says, hold that thing. Let's go back. That's all we need. Three outs. They're running a special today. You only need three outs to end the third inning today. So that's where we got to. Castle scores three times in the third inning, and they lead it 4-0 as Memorial will try to start something offensively as they come to the plate in the top half of inning number 4. We'll break away very briefly, come right back with fourth inning action. Dane Helt, Roger Stuckey live, coming right back at you. Stay tuned.
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1: Niehaus Construction, if that name rings a bell with Castle baseball fans, yes, sir. Niehaus was the last name. He was one heck of a shortstop, had a great career here at Castle High School, talking Caleb Niehaus. Now in his senior season at Indiana State, as he continues to play for Tracy Archuleta, who, of course, recruited him and coached him for a few years at the University of Southern Indiana. Archuleta then took the Division I job at Indiana State, and of course USI in the meantime becomes a Division I program as well. But Archuleta, the head coach at Indiana State now, and Caleb Niehaus, a Castle product, is still his shortstop and having a fine season this year in his final campaign, final lap around the baseball track for Caleb.
0: The people that the players that have played in this program,
1: a bunch of them.
0: Line drive, Kelly hits a line drive to center, and Wyatt Vaughn moved about three steps and made the catch.
1: Yeah, with seven strikeouts, Memorial has not had a lot of contact to write home about. No. That was the exception. Wes Kelly hit that ball on the nose, just right at the Castle center fielder, Vaughn, who hauls it in for one away. So Seidel really suppressing his pitch count, by the way.
0: Oh,
1: he's had a lot of quick at bats.
0: Yep. Yep.
1: And, you know, right now he's kind of, you know, setting himself up for some, you know, a lengthy start here today, the way he's got things going.
0: He's been pitching a lot of seven-inning games here recently.
1: Grayson Marks at the plate, gets up on it, crowds it just a little bit, takes a ball under his hands. It's a 1-1 count to the Memorial shortstop, swings it from the left-handed side here. and readies himself to battle Seidel, who kicks and pitches. And look out, big old
0: Well, there's spin your first ball. Base run.
1: Yeah, it's a spin ball, the old curveball that didn't do anything. It just spun, and it just went bonk right on the top of the helmet from Marks, who went to duck it, and it happened to catch him in the top.
0: Yeah.
1: Of the helmet, so he'll go down to first base on the hit by pitch.
0: Fortunately, he's okay. I mean,
1: yeah,
0: that's the main thing.
1: Yeah, anytime you start talking about a ball that's going to contact your head, batting helmet or no helmet, that's good to see that be a glancing blow and inconsequential for sure. So Memorial with one on and one out. They trail 4-0 as they bat here in the top of the fourth. Marks acted like he was going to break as a ball got loose at the feet of Jace Watson behind the plate for the Knights, but Marks decides to stay put at first base. It's ball one to the hitter. And let's see, is this Bader?
0: This is Brown.
1: It is Brown at the plate.
0: Brown, a strikeout victim. He's first time.
1: Yeah,
0: but
1: Luke Brown, number 8. Yeah, he's the catcher.
0: 378, two homers, and a team-leading 19 runs batted in Memorial. So
1: good-looking athlete.
0: He sure is. A real good-looking athlete and just a junior.
1: A one-ball count. Here comes the pitch to Brown. Kind of dives over the plate. Fouls a pitch that was not necessarily the one he was looking for, I don't think. Fouls it out of play. It's 1-1. So a ball, a strike, an out, a base runner at first base. A lot of ones in that sentence. And trying to break that one ball, one strike tie, if you will. Seidel brings it. Breaking pitch, misses under the hands of Brown for ball two.
0: By the way, after three, Vincennes leads Jasper now 4-0.
1: So Vincennes leads Jasper in baseball.
0: Mm-hmm. That game being played at Vincennes.
1: Jasper's softball team only has one conference loss.
0: Yeah.
1: I believe Jasper's in the same boat with one conference loss.
0: Jasper
1: in the
0: beat
1: second
0: Castle.
1: Inning. Mm-hmm. Correct. And then Castle beat Vincennes, mm-hmm. a game that I carried last
0: yep.
1: week. And so softball in the second inning. Softball, Jasper leads Vincennes 2-1 in the second inning. So the Alices and the Jasper Wildcats tangling on a pair of diamonds today, one in baseball and one in softball. The baseball final score, kind of an early start today, but an early finish because it only went 5. Harrison, run rules bossy in baseball today, 18-4.
0: Okay.
1: The Warriors beat the Bulldogs. Here's a 3-2 pitch to Brown from Seidel with a runner at first. A little soft ground ball to second, 4-6-3, double play. Yes, sir. The Knights roll it up. It was not hit sharply, but getting right to it, and a good piece of footwork there by Eveland as he spins it quickly on to Drake. Drake on across to Harris to finish the twin killing, and just like that, Memorial's fourth inning is over.
0: You know, that was a sort of a weird play because it was a slowly hit ball on one hop.
1: And Eveland
0: has to wait for it.
1: That's
0: he can't do anything but wait for it. It might have even been spinning a little bit. And he fielded it cleanly, made a perfect throw to Logan Drake, who also made a perfect throw to first base. And they doubled up Brown. And that ends the inning. No runs, no hits, no errors, no one left. The Knights bat in the bottom of the fourth, leading 4-0 here on WYIR.
1: We'll keep it right here as the Knights will come to bat in the home half of the fourth. Seidel really cruising along for the Castle Knights. I believe he's got 7 strikeouts.
0: He's got 7.
1: And let's see, who are the Knights calling to the plate first, second, third here to start the inning?
0: 7, 8, 9, Neff, Dial, and Evelyn. Let's see what they can do.
1: So the bottom third
0: through.
1: The bottom third of the order will come to the plate for the Castle Knights, you know, with a 5 o'clock start. Here for Castle today, we find ourselves, you know, starting to see some major league games that are underway, that some of those early 6:20, 6:30, 6:40 Eastern time zone starts.
0: Wonder who you could be talking about.
1: I know of at least one team that's I'm especially fond of.
0: And I like the Washington Nationals. They're a really good team.
1: They can go to, you know, where they can go. The Reds and the Nationals are underway, but just barely. Bottom of the first inning, they're scoreless. Also scoreless in Cleveland, where the Angels face the Indians-turned-Guardians, for goodness sakes.
0: Put the name back, will you?
1: Isn't that the truth? That game, that game's in the third, if I'm reading that correctly. And, yeah, there's a number of games just underway. There is a score in Baltimore. The Yankees take an early lead after one over the Orioles, 1-0 that score. The Rockies and Pirates and Phillies and Red Sox are in the midst of their first lap around the track. So we'll keep an eye on that scoreboard, share anything of interest to some of you real baseball junkies that are tuned in to high school baseball here on WYIR today. So glad you are. 4-0 Castle as the Knights come to the plate here. One ball, one strike to the seven man in the lineup for the Castle Knights. That's Dial, right?
0: Nope, this is
1: no,
0: Neff.
1: This is
0: and
1: Neff.
0: Now he gets his
1: yeah.
0: first hit of the day.
1: And the crack of the bat tells all. Neff hits one right back through the chute, nearly between the feet of the Memorial pitcher. And no, that was Parker Dial.
0: No, that was this is Parker Dial. Oh, wait a minute.
1: Yeah.
0: Oh, it was
1: 30,
0: Parker
1: yeah.
0: Dial. My
1: Parker
0: fault.
1: Dial. Parker Dial with a leadoff single. Sorry about that. Stuck and I will try to end our feud up here.
0: What I started to say was I have a Washington Nationals hat, but I also have a Cincinnati hat.
1: Oh, is it?
0: Bunt?
1: There's a number of folks a number of years ago who are Castle baseball fans who are trying to make themselves cheer for the Washington Nationals.
0: Yep.
1: In case you don't know why, our very own Jamie Carroll spent some time in the Washington Nationals organization. I believe his brother and UE head baseball coach Wes Carroll, who was a Montreal Expos minor leaguer, was probably still with the organization when they became the Washington Nationals. He was probably in the minor leagues. So we've got some discussion about a bang-bang call at first.
0: Rip Collins
1: came out. It was a little chopper on the infield, and with a hustle play, the Knights hitter slash base runner was Landon Evelyn, and he beats it out on a bang-bang call at first base.
0: Yep.
1: So the Knights, with nothing terribly flashy, just base hit right back through the middle and a little chopper infield single that was not great but good enough. And the Knights have got first and second, nobody out with a nine-man in the order.
0: This is
1: a leadoff
0: number
1: man here.
0: Yeah.
1: That's right. He shows bunt and back in safely.
0: Parker.
1: So you know what? We were not 7-8-9.
0: No, we were
1: 8-9-1.
0: Yeah, I forgot to put the last out.
1: No problem.
0: And I apologize. That was my mistake.
1: So that rolls to the top and brings Vaughn to the plate. Second, first and second, nobody out.
0: Yep.
1: Vaughn showing bunt. I think he'll do the same. He is. He's going to try to let it down. Doesn't get it down, doesn't get it fair. And just like that,
0: 0-2,
1: he's down on an 0-2 count.
0: And put it up there yet.
1: We'll see just how strong of a conviction Kurt Welch has about the bunt situation right here.
0: Don't be surprised.
1: It's not at all out of the realm of possibility for him to insist that his man get the job done, even with two strikes, and he's going to do so, and he tries to bunt a baseball that's up and out of the strike zone.
0: Well, maybe that was one strike. I thought he had thought he had two.
1: My apologies. I thought it was 0-2.
0: I did, too.
1: Well, now there's some discussion.
0: 1-2.
1: Oh, okay.
0: 1-2.
1: All right.
0: Okay.
1: So the first pitch was a ball. Man, I'm not sure how I missed that. But sorry, folks at home. Apologize. Ball, two strikes. And here it comes. It is an off-speed pitch, popped up, and that will.
0: Couldn't reach.
1: Oh, good. It drops. I was getting ready to say that's going to be an at-bat that Vaughn will not go home and write home about.
0: No. Bader made a good effort.
1: But now he's got new life, which means the next pitch he sees, he's probably going to hit a rocket over the right center field wall for a three-run homer.
0: You might remember the last time Vaughn was robbed of a leadoff hit in the third inning.
1: Yep, hit a ball sharply.
0: Sharply.
1: Right at marks at short. Here comes a ball, two-strike offering from Elpers to Vaughn. Swing, a foul tip, and squeezing it behind the plate was Luke Brown. And so Vaughn is down on strikes, swinging, but out nonetheless. One away, and Drake will come to the plate for the Knights with runners still at first and second, only one away. So the door of opportunity is still wide open here for the Castle Knights as they bat in the fourth, looking for more. They've got four on the board, one in the second, three in the third, trying to dent the scoreboard here in the fourth, and there's a pitch that got enough outside corner to get a call of strike one. And give the advantage to Owen Elpers, the right-hander for Memorial. He gets right back to work, stretches and pitches, and hits what I thought was almost the very same spot Yeah, the Memorial faithful that are positioned at least close enough to home plate to have an opinion are saying, hey, where was that? They, like me, thought it looked awfully familiar to pitch number one, which was called a strike. It's a 1-1 count. The pitch to Drake. It's also in the neighborhood. You may be able to hear a fan who says, and there's another one. So he's not still feeling as grateful for strike one as he is robbed for pitches two and three. Here comes the 2-1 pitch to Drake, who pops it high to left field. Camping and calling and catching is Kessler. Out in left field, Drake is retired for out number two. So the Knights put the 8 and 9 man in the order on base with a pair of base hits.
0: Clearly up to Jace here.
1: Yeah, are trying to squander that opportunity, but Jace Watson is going to see if he can erase all those concerns with a mighty swing right here.
0: How about a double in right center field? They're going to give out a lot of room in right center.
1: Yep, they are shading him to the right field side with the center fielder, Kelly, who creeps over that way a little bit.
0: And Jace goes the other way as well.
1: Little half-hearted swing and a foul ball there by Jace. Looks like maybe he got fooled on that pitch. Strike one on the count. He stands in and readies himself with a pair of ducks on the pond and two away here in the fourth. The pitch on its way, swing and a foul ball. Jace fouls this one out of play, third base side, left field, if you will.
0: Don't be surprised he throws him another number two.
1: Yeah, he's getting a steady diet of off-speed stuff right now.
0: One.
1: Elpers trying to escape this fourth inning jam and keep this a 4-0 Castle lead.
0: That a boy, Jace.
1: Jace
0: nice
1: Watson.
0: Job.
1: Yeah, he was really staying back there to protect and got a late start on a fastball. He's frustrated that he let a fastball get by him without tattooing it, but fouls it straight back to hang
0: good
1: in
0: battle.
1: There.
0: Good battle.
1: Here's the 0-2 offering to Watson. Swinging a rocket
4: drive,
1: right
4: base
1: field.
4: Hit.
1: Base hit. Will score one. Runner from first will go around to third on a throw to the plate that was needless and gives up second base to Watson, who was heads up. He saw that throw get sailed toward home plate and nowhere near in time. And, again, it does award Watson second base. So with two outs, you don't have that force out up the middle if you're the Memorial infield.
0: He threw in and no cutoff, so Watson. Let's see, they got a courtesy run.
1: They are. Watson. Yep, Jace is going to go put the
0: looks like
1: the tools of ignorance on, as somebody once eloquently put it.
0: Preston Pugh.
1: Dad Marty nods his head like, you got that right.
0: What kind of
1: knucklehead would want to climb back there and take that beating all day? Second and third, the Knights make it a 5-0 lead with the RBI from Watson, and there's Harris with a pop fly to right field, and Health is going to have that one.
0: Yep.
1: He's got a beat on it, hauls it in for out number three. So F9 in the book retires the Castle first baseman Harris, but not before the Knights put one up here in the fourth inning. And it's 5-0 Castle as Seidel heads back to the bump to work his fifth inning against the Memorial Tigers. We'll have all the action for you when we return after a brief timeout. Stay tuned.
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1: Well, I'm just going to be a shameless name-dropping fool here for a moment, Roger Stuckey. You just heard the sponsorship spot for Bertram Chiropractic run, of course. That chiropractor is Matt Bertram, who played his high school baseball career right here at Castle High School. He was a, 2015 Semi-State champion in this Castle baseball program. Played first base and did some pitching in his career. Again, that's Matt Bertram. with Bertram Chiropractic. And I promised I'd keep an eye on the Major League scoreboard and point out anything of interest. The Phillies have taken the lead over the Red Sox, and some dude that used to wear a Memorial Tigers uniform that looks about like the ones we're looking at out across the diamond right now.

0: at first base on the base runner, pauses and pitches. And sure enough, right to the shortstop, Drake. 6-4-3. Not in time. A bang banger.
1: It was.
0: At first base, both we've had two bang bangers at first base in the game, and they have both favored the base runner, and one has gone each way. Castle, the beneficiary a few minutes ago, Memorial, catches the call there on a really close one that would have been an inning-ending twin killing for the Castle defense. Nice job there by Drake and Evelyn up the middle to make it
1: hustle.
0: Close.
1: Good hustle by Hurt.
0: Yeah, Hurt getting out of the box, digging all the way to make sure that he got there and extended the inning with two away.
1: Nice job. Good hustle.
0: Zach Kessler, left-handed hitter. Where's number two? Takes ball one from Seidel. Awaits the second pitch, gets it, and bunts it, and it is a dandy. Let that go foul. Yeah, Seidel
2: touched it.
0: Yeah, Seidel should have never. And a base runner rounded second base, and he is hung up, he's done.
2: It's still a hit.
0: It is.
2: Kessler.
0: Yeah, Rule Kessler with an infield single on the bunt base hit. Hurt made an aggressive turn around second. I think he mistakenly presumed that the throw was going to go across to first base. There was no play. Therefore, the Castle defender made no throw. Instead, heads up, he just checked second base, and there was Hurt making a turn, and he was hung out to dry.
1: Yep.
0: So that's just your everyday. Based on the fact that that ball tipped the glove of Seidel, that's your everyday, Roger.
2: Yeah.
0: 1-5 to 4 out between second and third. Yep. That's a mouthful. I hope you caught that at home. All you really need to know is it's out number three, one stranded for Memorial, and we've played four and a half. We will have a pitching change to tell you about when we come back. The Knights come to bat in the bottom of the fifth. They lead this one 5-0, and Roger and I will be back to tell you all about what's going on here with this new pitcher when we return.
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0: 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We've got a 5-0 Castle lead as the Knights come to bat in the home half of inning number five. We do, in fact, have a pitching change. And Roger Stuckey, you can fill us in.
1: I will do so. It is left-hander Brady Mason, a sophomore. And Mason comes in his seventh game of the year, 22 strikeouts in 15 and two-thirds innings. He's 2-0 and an ERA of 2.23.
0: Stands tall on the mound, throws it from the left-hand side. Long, lanky. Long, lanky dude for sure. Gives you a lot to look at. Legs and elbows flying everywhere as he takes that big high leg kick, and he's gone to a 2-2 count against a guy who's done a pretty good job of throwing the baseball in his own right today. It's Preston Seidel, the Castle pitcher, who is turned in, I believe, 7 strikeouts in the ballgame.
1: We're up to 9.
0: I was going to say, did he get
1: 1, 2, 3, 4, 5, 6, 7, 8 strikeouts.
0: And he had one in the last inning.
1: Yep,
0: I did not
1: had one.
0: Yep, I didn't update my numbers. That's right. Strikeout number 8. And now I even remember it was Garrett Hamilton that he struck out. I remember that now. And Seidel takes ball 4 for a big leadoff walk. That's not at all the start that Brady Mason and his skipper –

0: Rip Collins were looking for as he adds a little insult to injury here.
1: Courtesy.
0: With Memorial trailing 5-0, he spots the Castle Knights, a base runner with nobody out here in the fifth.
1: Frazier is the courtesy runner for Seidel.
0: So Frazier will run for the second time. He's already done so once and
1: scored a run
0: early in this game. Castle got one in the second, three in the third, another in the fourth. And they are looking for more,
1: looking
0: just
1: for,
0: like that in the fifth.
1: They're looking for Wagner to bunt the ball. He successfully bunted it in the second inning and then singled and drove in a run in the third inning.
0: It's a one-ball count. Wagner is hitting away. He takes a strike across mm-hmm. the upper half of the letters right there to run the count even at 1-1.
1: They hold against the runner at first. The third baseman is right on the grass.
0: To the belt is Mason, and he's going to toss a cookie over to first base. Nothing exciting there. Unless you're like Garrett Hamilton and myself, and I like cookies. But outside of that, there wasn't anything exciting or enticing about it. There's another throw over to first. That one with a little bit more conviction, but still no bad intentions on the part of Brady Mason. Kind of a lob over that way to let the runner know he has him on his radar. Brady Mason comes to the plate. He misses just high. I see you hear a Memorial fan right down in front of us. The high strike was given to Brady Mason a moment ago, and that very similar pitch there was called just a bit high. It's a borderline pitch, and he's got one, and he didn't get the other. It's that simple. Here comes the offering. It's, oh, my, I thought that was as high as the previous pitch, and he got that one. So,
1: well, I tell you what, Mason comes right over the top.
0: He's
1: a tall glass of water, and he comes right over the top. That's pretty intimidating.
0: He does. A guy that comes over the top, help me out, Marty Watson's a baseball guy. What was the old pitching machine? The something Mike. The Iron Mike. There we go. Yeah, Frazier's down there. He's a baseball man, too. Iron Mike. Straight over the top. The old pitching machine. Swing and a miss. And down on strikes is the Castle hitter, Ryland Wagner, there for out number one. And the Castle Knights continue here with one on and one away. And Neff will come to the plate. I believe he had a hit last time up.
1: He had a fly out the last time up. But he drove in the first run with a sacrifice.
0: That's right. It was the next two fellas that had base hits last time up. I remember that. We thought it was Neff in the box and the single back through the middle, and it turns out we had the wrong license number, and it was Parker Dial.
1: Memorial looking for their first double play of the game.
0: Neff on a one-strike count lets this one go head high for ball one. One ball, one strike, one away. Runner over at first base for Castle. Ready to take his lead, and does. Brady Mason for the Memorial Tigers stretches and pitches straight over the top. High ball two. I'll leave him alone. Two balls and a strike. Here comes the pitch to the plate. Being a spectator there on a ball in the inside corner. It was not a pitch that the Castle hitter, Brody Neff, necessarily loved, and so he lets it go by and lets a pitcher have a pitcher's pitch strike right there that runs the count even at 2-2. Now you got to protect. Can't be nearly as choosy here if you're Neff. He awaits the break-even pitch at 2-2. It is down, and it is rocketed into left field. Shortstop, I think, may have been anticipating that the runner was breaking, and he took about a step and a half to his left on the pitch, and it did not hurt his help his chances at all of getting to that ball, and suddenly it was a sharp single into the 5.5 hole for Neff. So the Knights have really got something going here. Two on and one away as the inning rolls on for Parker Dial, who did have a base hit last time up.
1: He hit and scored a run. He's officially one for one as Castle has runners at first and second and one out.
0: It's a 5-0 Castle lead, and I'll say it again. They're looking for more. It's been a reoccurring theme in innings number 2, 3, 4, and now 5. The Knights have scored in innings 2, 3, 4, and they threaten again in inning number 5. Foul ball down the right field side.
1: Yeah, right fielder made a good effort for it, but it fell foul. That is held out there in right field.
0: It fell foul.
1: Much faster than the guy sitting next to me.
0: That's an alliteration master's course over there if it fell foul.
1: Fell foul. I'm telling you.
0: Here comes a one-strike offering from Mason to Dial. Oh, that's nice. a good yacker right there. Ooh,
1: dropped off the table. Beautiful pitch.
0: It did. Sweeping curveball.
1: You can see this young man, he's pretty good, and he's going to get even better.
0: You bet he is. Mason's just a sophomore, and he's ahead in the count, 1-2. He just about caught the forearm of Dial. Yeah. Dial was willing to take it right there. Didn't do a whole lot to bail out of the way, but it just missed him and evens the count, I believe, at 2 balls and 2 strikes.
1: Come on, Parker.
0: Here comes the pitch from Mason with the runners at first and second taking their leads. High fly ball. It's going to stay in play. It's going to be foul, and it's going to drop.
1: Overran it.
0: Yeah, Helt overran the ball coming in hard in right field. I don't know if he lost the baseball or if he got a little concerned about a second baseman that was really coming at him hard.
1: Yeah,
0: I don't know how good communication was down that right field line between three players, first baseman going out, second baseman coming over, right fielder coming in.
1: Yeah.
0: But Helt looked distracted by something, again, either footsteps or that sun, and just ran right past the ball, and it drops harmlessly for a foul ball.
1: Yeah.
0: So new life for Dial. And here comes the 2-2 pitch, and he fouls it out of play and continues to work this at bat and makes Mason work for it.
1: Parker just seems to be getting better and better and better every game.
0: Here's the pitch to Parker, and it falls in. That curveball caused him fits, and it eventually spelled his demise.
1: Yeah.
0: He caught that one looking inside corner for the backwards K. So nice pitch there by Brady Mason, and there's two away.
1: Yeah, we see now in what now is 16 and a third innings, he struck out 24. He struck out two this inning.
0: Makes sense from what I'm watching. First pitch is on his way. It's down and in to the latest Castle hitter, which is number 5, Landon Evelyn, the second baseman.
1: Got a single his last time up. He's 1-for-2.
0: Ken Castle still with runners at first and second. They had him there early. They've got stuck there for a couple of outs, and here's a little fister on the ground to short. Marks waited too long. Yeah, Mark stays back on the baseball, and Evelyn was just trucking out of the box and just flat out beat it.
1: Yep.
0: The only way to score that's an infield single.
1: Yep.
0: He just flat beat the play. Mark set back a little too long. The ball just wasn't hit very hard, and Marks did not react to that very well and stayed back a tick too long, and the throw is late.
1: Underestimated Mr. Evelyn's speed.
0: Yes, he did. So the bases are full of Castle Knights as they continue to threaten here in the fifth and gives Vaughn a chance to cash in here.
1: Fraser at third, Neff at second, and Evelyn at first. And Vaughn, who is wearing the collar 0-for-3, is due.
0: Now he can make himself feel real good about his day with one swing right here. He takes ball one outside.
1: Bases full of Knights. Hit here would probably be worth at least two unless it's an extra base hit.
0: Mason pitches. Vaughn takes. Catches the outside corner. Evens the count at 1-1. Two away here as the Knights work in the fifth. The bases are full of navy blue jerseys with gold trim. And Vaughn would love to just clean them all off with one swing. Here it comes. Line foul straight back. Right on it.
1: About time for that number two again, isn't it? 1-2.
0: We shall see if Mason might reach into his bag of tricks and mix it up against Vaughn right here. It's a ball, 2 strikes on the count. Vaughn readies the bat and awaits the offering from Mason. It is a huge curveball that just stays high.
1: Yep. Memorial will send up 8-9-1 in the sixth. 5-0, Castle.
0: That ball tumbled a lot, but it started way high and finished a little high. It's a 2-2 pitch on its way to Vaughn. He'll go back into the curveball bag and again leaves it a little high.
1: Sort of slows down his motion.
0: He does, kind of tips it off a little bit.
1: A little bit.
0: Well, I'll tell you what, now it gets interesting because the runners will be moving once Mason has committed to pitching to the plate. 3-2 count with two away. Here comes the pitch. Runners break, and it's ball four in the dirt. 59.5-foot fastball there from Mason. It's a no-doubter, ball four. Everybody moves up 90 feet, yep, including the guy coming down the line from third and scoring to make it 6-0 Castle. And Memorial is suddenly on very, very shaky soil.
1: Yep. Here is the dangerous Logan Drake, who is 1-for-2 with a booming double and a run scored.
0: Yeah, and when I say shaky soil, obviously the obvious fact is it's 6-0. The not-so-obvious fact maybe is the fact that it could be one swing and winner, winner, chicken dinner, because with a grand salami right here, Drake could send everybody home with a 10-0 final score.
1: He hit a home run on Saturday.
0: He did.
1: Yep.
0: One strike in the count. Here comes the pitch. Logan takes it ball high, evens the count at 1-1. Jace Watson looking for his opportunity, taking some swings in the on-deck circle. The pitch to Drake. Yes, sir. Strike two. Throw down to first base.
1: Vaughn doesn't want to get picked off.
0: Certainly does not. You don't want to take the bat out of the hands of Mr. Drake right here. It's a 6-0 Castle lead, and he can really blow this thing wide open.
1: That's the big spot here.
0: Big hit. Here comes the pitch, and it stays high.
1: Ooh.
0: That ball tumbles a lot from high to low, but evens the count in this situation at 2-2. Logan Drake takes his place in the box. He has his hands ready to go. Here comes the pitch from Mason. Fastball, yes, sir. Logan Drake got caught spectating right there. He's down looking for strike three. That ends the Castle fifth inning. They get only one and leave them loaded, but lead this ball game 6-0 after five. Seidel will almost certainly return to the hill for the Knights to pitch the sixth inning, and we'll have the play-by-play for you right here on your home for Castle Sports, WYIR. And WYIR.com. Dane Helt, Roger Stuckey, back live with play-by-play action after this word.
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0: I tell you what, that job voicing that spot right there is as much work as my nephew and our partner in crime, Callan Helt, has got done the last couple days. He finished his last final exam late last week. He's a free man for the summertime with a freshman year of college in the books. I'll bet you he's not been too busy the last 48 hours as this week gets underway, Roger Stuckey.
1: Probably still in bed.
0: he might have just rolled out and said, "Mom, bacon and eggs."
1: There you go.
0: Well, let's see who the Memorial Tiger is going to stand up there and hope to start a big rally.
1: Well, Max Hamlin is a pinch hitter here for Bader, and he is hit by a pitch to start the sixth inning.
0: Yeah, that pitch from Seidel way down and in, a breaking pitch that hits what it looked like the toe of the hitter Hamlin. So he's a leadoff man aboard, and Helt, the right fielder, will step to the plate for Memorial. Well, not exactly how Seidel wanted to start this thing.
1: No.
0: He'll try to get right here as he faces the number 9 man in the Memorial batting order and throws a fastball right across the knees for strike one.
1: 5 runs, 10 hits, 1 error for Castle. They have stranded 8. Memorial, no runs, 1 hit, no errors. They have stranded 1.
0: You know, I tell you what, it's hard to sound ungrateful when you're ahead 6-0, but if you're the Knights, they've stranded 8 guys.
1: Yeah, they have.
0: I mean, they've missed a boatload of opportunities and yet still lead this ball game 6-0. It's a 1-1 count to help, and here comes the pitch,
1: and he
0: belts one into left field for a base hit. So Memorial has exactly what the doctor ordered in the first 2 men have reached. They were in the 8-9 spot in the batting order, no less.
1: Yep.
0: And so they roll the top of the order with the closest thing to a rally that they've had going today. So
1: absolutely.
0: Let's see what they can make of this.
1: And the thing of it is, this is a really good team. They score a lot of runs, and it's still certainly a manageable, even though they trail, it's manageable.
0: Oh, you better believe it. Stepping to the plate is Wes Kelly. Seidel sights the sign, brings it to the plate, swing and a miss from Kelly for strike one. So Memorial with a pair on, nobody out as they bat in the top of the sixth, down by 6. 6-0, the Castle lead. Seidel checks into the glove of his catcher, Chase Watson, and he's ready to bring his next offering to the plate. Showing bunt, but pulling back and just taking all the way was Kessler, and takes it a ball down and in. Evens the count at 1-1. Castle first baseman Harris was in front of the runner, now steps in behind him. Runners take their leads, and here comes the pitch. And yes, sir, painting the outside corner, and he knew it, Wes Kelly.
1: Exactly.
0: Knew that was one he should have tried to shoot through the left side right there. Yeah. Now he's down to his final strike at a 1-2 count.
1: Yeah, you could tell by his body language that he should have been swinging.
0: Let's see what Seidel does here. If he goes fastball or maybe reaches in and goes breaking pitch here. He will, in fact, curveball, and it's popped into right center field for yet another single. Waving the runner all the way around to score. It's a 6-1 ball game as Max Hamlin crosses the plate for the first run of the day for Memorial.
1: Yep.
0: And hustling all the way was Helt from first to third. He goes 180 feet to make it runners on the corners for Memorial.
1: Yeah.
0: As Kelly comes through with the base hit to right, the second consecutive knock for the Memorial Tigers. They've got something cooking here for sure. It's a 6-1 ball game.
1: 6-1.
0: Seidel continues to work. I don't know if you can get any look and see if there's some shadows moving around in the Castle bullpen or not.
1: No, can't see anything.
0: You don't have a very clean look down there from the
1: not.
0: Booth here. Swing and a miss from Grayson Marks for strike one.
1: Marks was trying to build into that. Good swing there by Marks.
0: It's a 6-1 score. 2 on. Nobody out. A lot of work to get done. For Seidel and the Knights, here's a pop fly. It's going to stay in play. Keep chasing. Not able to get there was Parker Dial.
1: But Seidel is ahead on the count, 0-2.
0: That ball was in the air a long time, but it landed a long way from home plate and kind of in no man's land. Dial does a good job just giving chase and at least having an opportunity to reach and catch the baseball, just not able to haul it in.
1: Yep. Good effort.
0: So strike two is the count. And here comes the pitch to Marks from Seidel, but not before he tosses over to first base to check on that base runner. Everybody's safe. Memorial has them on the corners with nobody down. They have scored their first run of the day. They trail Castle 6-1 as they bat here in the sixth. Seidel is ready to bring it to the plate to Marks. Here it comes. Marks is taking as it's down and away. Evens the count at 22. 2 balls and 2 strikes. Nice job by Watson to smother that ball and keep it in front of him.
1: It's got to be a wall now.
0: Yep. No extra bases for anybody there. Mm-mm. Seidel Working against Marks again. Fastball.
3: Popped up.
0: Got it. That's halfway
3: playable.
0: Past him and forced a pop up. And Dial's going to call that one and make the catch. Whoa, look out. It tried to drift back over the top of him. And snaring it for out number one is the Castle third baseman Dial. That's a big first out.
3: Yep.
0: Right there.
3: Yep.
0: As Marks pops up, score at F5 in your book at home. And coming to the plate is number 8, Luke Brown.
1: Brown so far 0-for-2, but he has .378, two homers, 19 runs batted in. But he did ground into a double plays last time.
0: He readies the bat, and Seidel is ready to come to him. And as
1: and
0: a rip single into left field, the third sharp base hit of the Memorial Tigers sixth inning. It drives in help from third base, and it's a 6-2 ball game. Castle's lead trimmed to 4.
1: Brown, did I say he had 19 RBIs? He now has 20. First and second and one away.
0: Andrew Brochiers, the junior second baseman, will stand in, trying to kind of keep this hit parade rolling for the Memorial Tigers. They've got the bats going here for the first time in the day here in the sixth inning. Trimming into that Castle lead. It's 6-2 at the moment. The Tigers have two on, one at first, one at second, and still just one away.
3: Yep.
0: Here comes the pitch to Brochiers. Swing and a miss for strike one. I think Seidel's still setting on 8 strikeouts. This would be a great place for number 9.
1: That's the third time through. Third look at Seidel.
0: Seidel kicks and fires. Good fastball. Catches the inside corner. Kind of brushes Brochiers off the plate, who was crowding it just a bit. He didn't like the call. And he's down 2 strikes in the count as he digs back in. Here comes the 0-2 from Preston Seidel, the left-hander for the Castle Knights. And it's a high hard one that Brochiers does a good job of getting just enough of a piece of to foul it out of play over the right field side. And we'll do it again. Brochiers stands in, readies the bat. The runners at first and second take their lead for Memorial. They're down 6-2, but looking for more. Right here, timeout is called. Preston Seidel created just too much suspense for your average man.
1: He sort of slowed down.
0: He did. So Brochiers said, you know what, timeout. Enough of this. Steps out and back in. And here we go. The pitch from Seidel. Base hit.
1: That's a hit.
0: They're wearing that 5.5 hole out right now. And, oh, the ball gets by the Castle left fielder, Soberg. And it's going to mean an extra base for both the hitter and the trailing runner. So that could prove to hurt. It was just a soft single through the hole between short and third into left field that was going to score one, and it did. That makes it 6-3, but Soberg lets it get through him, which added a base for the other two trailing base runners. So no force outs to be had out there right now. Still just one away.
1: 3 runs in, tying run at the plate with one out.
0: Now, and Seidel just continued to be left out there, not even as much as a visit of any kind to maybe break a little momentum here. Here's a ground ball right side that will produce run number 4. It is good for out number 2 as Evelyn fields and throws on across to first base for the second out. That's a huge out number 2. But again, it does score the 4th run of the ball game. Yeah. The runner at second advances on over to third. That's Brochiers, who's now just 90 feet away from making this a 1-run game if he were to score.
1: We got a pinch hitter here. This is Quinn Jackson. Quinn Jackson is hitting for Hurt in the DH spot.
0: Yep, so that's Jackson the senior. Called upon in a pinch hit roll right here. Swings it from the right hand side, and it's going to be Seidel left to finish up this 6th inning. Let's see if he can get it done. Bloop, right field trouble. Nobody's going to get there. It just drops just an inch beyond the reach of the diving right fielder Wagner, who, I mean, I had that ball down a little prematurely. He almost made a catch of all catches. It may have, in fact, hit the tip of his glove as he slammed to the ground, not able to haul it in despite a tremendous effort. It's a base hit into right field for the pinch hitter, Quinn Jackson, and just like that, it's a 6-5 ball game as Memorial has plated 5 here in the 6th. And still with two away, Seidel, after a brief chat from head coach Kurt Welch, is going to be left out there to get through the sixth inning with a man aboard at first base and two away.
1: What did we say earlier about a precarious lead?
0: Oh, absolutely. You know, again, you love the 6-0 position, but Castle has stranded eight. They left three on last inning with the guy at the plate that you might have ordered up there.
1: Yeah.
0: And he struck out looking, and you kind of had to, like, man, I hope we don't pay for these missed opportunities. Yeah. And boy, here we are.
1: We did.
0: It's a 6-5 ball game. All bets are off, as they say. Seidel reaches back for a little extra on that fastball that misses way high for ball two.
1: This is the ninth hitter of the inning. Started with a hit batter.
0: And boy, how many times does that open a can of worms?
1: you just
0: award first base on a walk or a hit by pitch. Zach Kessler got his money's worth on a 2-0 swing right there, and he misses it. Thank goodness, as it may be in the trees across the road in right field if he had hit that thing. Here's a 2-1 pitch on its way to Kessler from Seidel with the runner at first taking his lead. Fastball is a good one. Just about got it past Kessler. He fouls it over the left field side and out of play. Running the count even at 2-2.
1: Seidel has thrown a bunch of pitches this inning.
0: Oh, boy, I tell you, he was cruising through five, and the cruise control has not been working in inning number six. Trying to end it right here in the sixth inning, and gets a pop-up, and coming over is Drake, and
1: making
0: the play. Going a long way, a ball that was hit straight over the head of Dial, giving him really no chance at an angle to go make that play. Solberg would not have any play on a ball not hit any deeper than that. The guy that had to be the guy was Drake at short, and he was going full tilt on contact and ran it down as he was only a step shy of the left field line when he hauled that one in for a huge out number three, ending a huge top of the sixth inning rally for Memorial that sees the Tigers plate five.
1: Yep.
0: The Castle Knights come to bat in what they hope will be the final time of the afternoon. In the bottom of the sixth, leading at 6-5, we'll have the action for you when we return after this.
3: 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Culver's, Newburgh, is located north of Highway 66 East, just off Libert Road in Newburgh.
0: Well, Roger, we don't have a new ball game, but darn close. We certainly have a ball game as Memorial scores five times in the top of the sixth inning to erase a 6-0 deficit that they were up against and climb right back in this big SIAC matchup in conference play with the Castle Knights. The Knights clinging to a one-run lead at 6-5. As I announced Jace Watson to the plate, he bounces to the right side and is out number one on a 4-3 bouncer again to the right side. Liam Harris, the Castle first baseman, will be the second man to stand in and swing the bat for the Castle Knights here. We do have a pitching change to tell the folks about.
1: Quinn Jackson is the new pitcher for Memorial. He is on now in relief of Mason, who went one inning.
0: Harris stands in for the Knights, gets down two strikes and nothing. Liam has at least one hit in the ball game that I recall.
1: Memorial, by the way, in the seventh will send up 8-9-1, and boy, that was a factor last inning, this inning.
0: Now they sent nine guys to the plate.
1: They batted around, yeah.
0: So a very expensive inning for the Castle Knights. Kurt Welch went with Seidel all the way through the sixth. Be interesting to see if he's going to get a chance to close this thing out, or if it's we're going to see, maybe the likes of McConnell potentially coming out of the bullpen. I just, like I said, not able to see if there's any activity out of there.
1: I can't see it.
0: And Liam Harris fouls one out of play to hang with a 1-2 count.
1: Like I said, this is their last game of the week, so.
0: Talking Castle.
1: Yeah.
0: Here comes the pitch from Quinn Jackson, well off the plate for ball two, blocking it up. Nobody on base, no big deal there, but. Just by instinct and grittiness, Luke Brown goes to block that up. Takes a little bit of a beating from that ball. It's a 2-2 count to Liam Harris. Castle Knights need and looking for an insurance run in this 6-5 lead. Off the plate for ball three. Harris. Three balls, two strikes, the count to Liam Harris.
1: Harris is 1-for-3, drove in two in that third inning with a double.
0: Here comes the full count offering to Liam. High chopper over the head of the pitcher, making heck of a play.
1: Nice play
0: is the shortstop Marks. He comes a long way, snags it off the big hop, and then a short hop.
1: Yeah,
0: really shows some fielding prowess right there. Makes a good throw to first base to retire Harris for out number two.
1: Tough play, and he made a good one.
0: It was a nice, nice piece of defensive work by Marks. So Seidel, the Castle pitcher of record, will stand in here, take ball one up and in with two away. He and his Castle Knights lead this one 6-5 in the bottom of the sixth.
1: Nail-biter.
0: It is. It's going to get real interesting. Swing and a miss there from Seidel, evens the count at 1-1.
1: Eight, 9-1 for Memorial in the seventh.
0: Here's the pitch from Jackson. Fly ball lifted straight away center field. Kelly, without hardly taking a step, hauls it in for the catch and out number three. The Knights go 1-2-3 here in the home half of the sixth, and we move to potentially the final frame of the day. Top of the seventh inning, Memorial down one. They must have one to tie. Two to lead. We'll see if they can get that done against this Castle Knights defense. We'll have all the action for you right here on your home of Castle Sports, WYIR, when we return.
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0: I'll tell you what, Roger, I'm going to send an email to management first thing in the morning, and I'm sure Andy Fuller will be very responsive when I do, and suggest that on games that are a 5 o'clock start, that all food and restaurant-oriented sponsors have to run in the first four innings. I mean, it's well, we're on the uptick of 7 o'clock, and it seems to me that like 5 out of the last 4 spots have been restaurants. Is it me?
1: Or? No. It's going on 8 o'clock my time.
0: There you go.
1: And I'll tell you what, about 2 innings ago, I almost said something, and I didn't, but I thought, boy, that salad I had at 12:30
0: today—long gone.
1: And then we have to sit here with the windows open, and you smell
0: the
1: cheeseburgers and the popcorn.
0: It's not fair. It's not fair. Like I said, I'm sending management a note in the morning. 5 o'clock starts. All food spots get ran in the first 4 innings. Memorial has to have one. Let's see if they've got an out in the books. Yo, Liam Harris.
1: I tell you what. First base coach.
0: Yeah, he
1: was
0: needs,
1: mighty close.
0: He needs to just get on out of there. But
1: God,
0: oh man, high pop foul, very playable. Liam Harris got it there, had it, and it fell out of his glove.
1: That's an error.
0: It absolutely
1: I mean, it is.
0: It absolutely is. Oh my goodness, that would have been a big one right here. Who we got up for the Memorial?
1: It's Hamlin.
0: Tigers? Hamlin fouls this one straight back after he gets new life on that dropped foul ball.
1: No, wait a minute. Is this Hamlin?
0: Number 9 is – oh, no, wait a minute. No.
1: Oh, it's number 9.
0: We don't have a number 9.
1: No, we do not.
0: Oh, I hate that.
1: I do, too.
0: I believe –
1: let me see if it's on the –
0: I was going to say, he's probably on the lineup card.
1: I was going to look.
0: Not on the roster, but probably on the lineup card.
1: I will tell you.
0: A ball outside. Let me make sure that it is, in fact, the 9 on his back.
1: It is.
0: Yes, it is.
1: All right. Number 9
0: It's a ball.
1: Is Williams.
0: Okay,
1: number
0: Williams.
1: Number 9 is Williams.
0: So Williams is at the plate, hanging with a 1-2 count, and now he's down on strikes. A well-timed strikeout, I believe number 9
1: number
0: from
1: 9.
0: Seidel. So 9 strikeouts on the day from Seidel. None of them any bigger than that one, because that represents a first out of the final inning in a one-run game. You got to get that out right there, and Seidel takes it himself. Earns the opportunity to stay in the bottom part of the order and face the number 9 hitter. This is the right fielder, Helt, climbing in. He belted a base hit last time up, and that was a base hit swing right there. He stayed back and just about shot that thing right through the left side like he did last time up.
1: Singled and scored. He's 1-for-2 in the game.
0: Good swing there from Helt. That was a little shoot to kill right there.
1: He had a good swing the last time.
0: He attacked that thing. Here's the pitch from Seidel. Grounded. Through the middle, second baseman Evelyn makes a nice backhand play. Snaps the throw quickly on to Harris for out number 2.
1: And you know what? He knew he had to hurry that little bit because he backhanded it, made a clean grab of that, and now there's 2 outs. Game's not over yet. Here's Wes Kelly, top of the order.
0: Yeah, dangerous, dangerous situation here because you get to the top of the order, as you mentioned, Stuck. 2 up, 2 down on a nice play there by the Castle second baseman, Evelyn. The pitch
1: strike.
0: On its way, called strike 1 to Kelly. He swings the bat from the left side, so he faces Seidel, the left-hander. See if Seidel might go breaking pitch here or if he's going to continue to reach back and pump that thing in there like he did strike number 1. Overthrows that one, misses low off the shin guard of the catcher, Watson. Nobody on, so it's inconsequential. It's a 1-1 count to the hitter, Wes Kelly. Castle 6, Memorial 5. Bases empty, 2 outs. Top of the 7th, and a big 1-1 pitch from Seidel to Kelly. Here it comes. Breaking pitch, fly ball, center field, deep, moving to his right. The Castle center fielder, Vaughn! Makes a nice running catch in the gap for out number 3. And the Knights win 6-5 on a sun-drenched Tuesday afternoon here at Castle High School Field. They improve to 12-11 on the season, while Memorial drops, I believe, to 10-7. No, 12-7. So, again, Castle improves to 12-11. And 6-3 in the Southern Indiana Athletic Conference. Memorial falls to 12-7 and 5-4 in conference play. Again, Castle the winner here, 6-5. Preston Seidel pitching on guts in the final inning or so. Goes the distance for Kurt Welch and the Castle Knights as they pick up a big win here on a beautiful Tuesday afternoon. We're going to break away one more time. Catch a word from our sponsors. We'll be back with a full wrap-up when we come back after this.
4: 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Thank you guys for tuning in to tonight's game, and enjoy some more Castle Night action.
0: Well, 6-5, that's your final score here from Castle High School as the Knights hang on after taking a 6-0 lead over the course of the first five innings. They cough up five Memorial runs in the sixth, and credit Memorial for those. They hit the baseball all over the ballpark in that long fifth inning for Seidel and the Castle Knights defense. But it was enough as the Knights go on to win it. Again, 6-5, your final score. One more time, Castle improves to 12-11 on the season and improved to 6-3 in conference play. Memorial goes to 12-7 and 5-4, respectively. Castle Baseball has been brought to you in part today by Wings Etc. and Optimum Wellness Pharmacy, as well as Quest Financial Services, Castle Spiritwear, and RPI. 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Also providing financial underwriting for this broadcast were our friends at Archie and Clyde's in Bell Oaks Plaza, People's Trust and Savings Bank, and our friends at Lynch and Associates Investment Advisors. 6-5, the final score. Roger Stuckey, great ball game, and you got a chance to share with the folks at home some of the individual contributors of note in this ball game.
1: Well, first of all, Castle wins the game 6-5, 12-11. And pretty well ensures himself of probably wind up being in most likely third place in the SIAC. They finished the conference schedule 6-3, so that's pretty daggone good. 6 runs, 10 hits, 3 errors, 8 left for Castle. For Memorial, 5 runs, 6 hits, no errors. They left 2. The winning pitcher is Preston Seidel. He goes all 7 innings, 9 strikeouts, no walks tonight, Dane.
0: Wow.
1: And the losing pitcher was their starting pitcher, Owen Elpers.
0: Did issue a free base or two via the hit by pitch.
1: Yes, he did do that, absolutely, and did do that. And
0: No prolonged control issues at all.
1: No, none whatsoever.
0: Great command of the strike zone
1: and,
0: tonight.
1: And Memorial had their first hit in the fifth inning, and that was a bunt single. But nevertheless, and then they exploded in that sixth inning with 5 hits, 5 runs. But stars of tonight's game, boy, I tell you what, Wyatt Vaughn draws a bases-loaded walk for an RBI. Logan Drake a double and a run scored. Jace Watson has a pair of singles and an RBI tonight. Liam Harris has a 2-run double in that 3-run third innings. Preston Seidel had a base hit this evening as well, along with pitching. Rylan Wagner had an RBI single in that 3-run third inning and made a great bunt in the second to help along the first run. Brody Neff with an RBI sac fly and a single. Parker Dial had a hit by pitch and a single and a run scored. And Landon Evelyn, 2 hits, 2 for 3, and a couple of really nice double play starters and a really flashy play there in that seventh inning. So an all-around great win tonight for Castle.
0: No doubt about it. This is a great rivalry, has many years behind it. It rarely disappoints, and it did not tonight.
1: No.
0: In a 6-0 Castle lead, they had bases loaded. Drake's at the plate. You're thinking, he takes one swing. We're looking at 8-9-9. I mean, just a blowout.
1: Yeah.
0: And for some reason, you just as much as you loved our chances there, you kind of had that feeling of, no, this game just doesn't go that way. That's not what happens in this game. And sure enough, Memorial slams the door in that fifth inning, keeps it a 6-0 ball game, and here they came in the sixth inning with five of their own to make it very, very interesting before Seidel was able to come out and be especially strong again in that sixth inning.
1: Well, you know.
0: Or seventh inning, excuse me.
1: And you know, I think you and I both are just sitting here waiting for it to happen. Because, you know, Memorial has some great statistics there. They won seven straight, and they have a really good ball club. And you kept taking nothing away from Preston Seidel. He was amazing. But you just sort of waiting for Memorial. You know, they had six outs left, and thank goodness they only had six outs left.
0: No doubt.
1: Yeah, they were about as good as advertised.
0: For sure. Well, like you said, a lot of heroes on the Castle side, a real team effort.
1: Yeah.
0: Guys up and down the lineup getting things done. You know, Castle was busy offensively in a number of innings. In fact, they hung up numbers in the second, third, fourth, and fifth and threatened for sure. Even bigger in that fifth inning, could have blown this thing open one more swing, and they would have done so. But it was not meant to be, and they had to chew some fingernails down the stretch to hang on and win it 6-5. A couple programming notes here for you baseball fans. Number one, if you have not noticed already, when we have signed off of our high school baseball broadcast, as we will here in just a moment, and we'll do so tonight, we are joining in progress the Evansville Otters. Their season is underway for the second consecutive year. We are carrying their play-by-play call all season long, and the Evansville Otters are playing the Washington Wild Things tonight. And that game is, I understand, underway. The Otters are 3-0.
1: Yeah,
0: off to a great start,
1: and started opening night with a no hitter.
0: That's right, exactly. Yeah. So they're off to a great start at 3-0. Washington 2-2 on the season, and that game is underway. And we'll be joining it in progress just moments from now. Speaking of program notes, Stuck, you made mention a pretty light schedule for the Castle Knights in baseball this week.
1: Yep.
0: In that they beat North Posey last night, they get a win tonight, coming off a really tough, hurtful extra inning loss on Saturday. All of a sudden those wounds don't stink anymore.
1: Nope.
0: Because you've won two in a row, and you can call it a week, and you know, maybe take your foot off the gas a little bit, heal up, let some arms rest, have a good week of practice, and come back busy next week. And busy the Castle Knights baseball program will be.
1: We will
0: also be pretty busy here on WYIR. Monday night Castle baseball will be at Bossy Field. They will play Modern Day. That particular game will be a non-conference game officially.
1: Right.
0: And our friends at 97.7 WREF will have the play-by-play. We will turn things over to them on Monday night as they'll provide the action for area high school baseball fans who can't make it to the ball game and want to listen. So, again, no radio here next Monday night, but WREF at 97.7 will have the action at Bossy Field Monday night when Castle plays Modern Day. Then it's back to work for you and me, Roger Stuckey.
1: Yes, sir.
0: As we'll have Castle baseball here Tuesday evening as they host Central.
1: Right.
0: I'll have the Castle softball game Wednesday night as Pat Lockyer and his conference-leading softball team will host Bar Reeve in a non-conference game, but that's single A Bar Reeve undefeated number one. That should be a really, really fun game to watch and share with you folks that are listening at home. Again, that'll happen on Wednesday. And then right back at it for more baseball here with you and I, Stuck, on Thursday as Castle hosts a team you've been very familiar with down through the years.
1: Talked to their head coach the other day.
0: Yeah, you've called a lot of baseball for the Forest Park Rangers during your radio career. And they'll pay a visit here on Thursday. So it'll be Castle baseball Tuesday on air right here. Castle softball Wednesday, back to Castle baseball Thursday, all next week.
1: I don't have the starting time for the softball, but the baseball, Central, the Central game next Tuesday is a 6 o'clock start. And the Forest Park game on Thursday is a 5:30 start.
0: That's right. Shoved right in between them on Wednesday night, it's Castle softball. at 5 on Wednesday. Okay. So we're going to go.
5: Yep.
0: Let's see here. Was that
5: baseball,
0: was that
5: softball,
0: 6?
5: Baseball.
0: Was that 6, then 5, then 5:30, did you say?
1: There you
0: Forest
1: go.
0: Park, Forest
1: put
0: Park.
1: Put everything away.
0: And I got it right. It
1: 6, was 5, and 5:30.
0: 6, 5, and 5:30.
1: There
0: not
1: you go.
0: Just a hat rack, my go. Friend. Mama didn't raise no fool. And the best you can do is laugh right in my
1: that's
0: face.
1: That's all I can do. I can just laugh. That's
0: Stuck,
1: it.
0: It's always a pleasure when we enjoy
1: yes,
0: it tonight.
1: Yes, it is.
0: All
1: it
0: right.
1: is.
0: See you next week, partner.
1: Okay, friend.
0: All right, folks. Well, hey, that's going to do it for us. Enough nonsense. It's all anybody can take. nobody with half a sense is listening anymore anyway. They're just wishing we would get off the air so they can listen to the Evansville Otters. And we will make it happen right now. Again, one more time, your final score here from Castle High School Field in a big conference game and a big night for the Castle Knights. They defeat their rival, the Memorial Tigers. The final score one more time, Castle 6, Memorial 5. That will do it for us tonight. Again, Evansville Otters baseball coming your way in moments, so don't go anywhere. For Roger Stuckey, Andy Fuller, and the entire Wired Sports Radio gang, this is Dane Helt saying so long and good evening for now from Castle High School Field. So long, everybody.
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